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1: Welcome to Viewpoint, a public affairs show meant to highlight local and state events and or interviews of interest. I'm your host, Abby Trombley. This week, we'll hear a discussion between Dan Mitchell, Sarah Pilkey, and Sarah Culp with the Keene Swamp Bats discussing the upcoming start to the season. Later on in the program, we'll hear from Swamp Bats President Kevin Watterson with an update on the team for this year.
2: Out at Alumni Field and get you ready for the season. Like last year, each week we'll be joined by the two Sarahs, and they'll tell you about the different events, the different nights, the different celebrations, the different fun things that'll be at the ballpark. On Thursdays, President Kevin Watterson and head coach Sean McKenna will be joining us on Thursdays to talk about the ins and outs, the players, and the strategies and all that. The other side of that is the entertainment side, and that's why the two Sarahs are here, because they're incredibly entertaining. It's nice to see you both.
3: Nice to see you, Dan.
2: You haven't changed at all.
3: Thank you. Okay. Thank you.
2: What's it been, like 5 months? Six months?
3: It flew by. It feels
4: we look
3: like a
4: younger,
3: blink.
4: Right?
2: It does fly by, right? What do you guys do in the off season?
3: So much. People are so astounded
2: that we're a year-round operation.
3: But between all the paperwork, you know, the logistics of booking dates for our games and reading with Ribby and
4: community partners. That's a big one. We start that in September.
2: Yeah.
4: Volunteers. Sarah's always out there working with our volunteers, merchandise. It doesn't end, Dan.
2: Yeah, we know it doesn't. It's going to be, it is more exciting though when you're returning as champions, right?
3: Absolutely. Yeah.
2: What a difference a season makes, and a lot to go over. Let's start, because I don't want to forget, and it's not about the season yet, but it's one of the first things we talk about, host families.
4: Yeah.
2: So talk about the need for families.
3: Yeah, so we've been so touched with the outpouring of support. As you know, every year we're always amazed at how much the community steps up. We are still looking for 8 or 9 beds. So if you've been thinking about it and not quite sure, please reach out. Now's the time. We do still need those beds, and it's a really wonderful experience.
2: What's required of a family? What's their responsibility?
3: Yeah, so you live within 15 to 20 minutes of Alumni Field. You have a private room for a player, access to laundry, and you provide some meals. But, you know, they come with their own car. They're often either at the field, on the bus, at the gym. It's not babysitting by any means.
2: Yeah.
3: It's
2: just, if anything, they have one day off a week, if that.
3: If that.
2: Right.
3: Yes.
2: And then, you know, there's rain dates and everything else. And there's practices and the camps and everything else that's going on, too.
3: Yes.
2: So I've heard a person or two say that. We barely saw our Swamp Bat.
3: Yeah.
2: You know? So they're like, yay, it rained. We get to see our Swamp Bat
3: exactly.
2: a little bit. How do they contact, or who do they contact about becoming a host family?
3: Yeah. So check out our website, swampbats.com, or you can always email us at swampbatsribby@gmail.com.
2: Okay. And now's the time to do that
3: when the
2: Swamp Bats will be arriving. And as a host family, there's some perks to that too, right, when it comes to getting into the games?
3: Oh, absolutely. So it's a lifetime pass to all NECBL games, not just home games. So you can walk to any park in our league and you get in free for life. Your kids get free weeks of camp and the ability to be a Bat Kid. And then you also just get that really amazing experience of bonding with a potential future major.
2: A connection, yeah. And then keeping that relationship going. So I'm glad I asked about that. When is opening day?
4: We are opening up on Thursday, June 4th.
2: Okay.
4: Yeah, it's going to be an amazing night.
2: Is that the first game of the season's at home, too? Because sometimes
4: it is.

0: All right, so
1: yeah,
0: which
1: is
0: good because maybe being the champion, you get to do that, right?
1: Well, that's what we're celebrating. We're coming off this championship, and we are going to celebrate that on the field. We have Monadnock Ford as our sponsor that night. We're going to be bringing down the trophy. We're going to have autograph signings, and we're very excited to do a 50-50 raffle and raffle off a championship ring from last
0: real,
1: season.
0: A real, real championship ring?
1: Yes.
0: One person gets to win a ring?
1: Yep.
0: And that's like doing it the 50-50 style, or is that a separate one, separate raffle? How are we going to do that?
2: It'll be 50-50 style. Okay. So the winner will get to choose either the money or the ring, but you'd be the only community member with a 2025 championship
1: Pretty
2: ring.
1: Pretty exclusive.
0: Now, is there going to be like a little ring ceremony? Well, it's hard because a lot of the players don't come back, right? So, or how does that work for a ring ceremony?
2: Yeah, we wouldn't do a ring ceremony. We'll have the ring out on display with the trophy so people can check out what it looks like.
3: I don't see any rings on your fingers. Big giant
1: so heavy.
3: Small
1: it just like brings my hand down to the table. It's so heavy.
3: But do you guys get a ring? Who gets rings?
2: Yeah, so all rings. The players get them and then the board.
0: So you already have them?
2: Oh, yes. So we got them late November, and it took me about 3 days to sort and package and mail all the rings out.
0: Oh, wow. How many rings in all were there?
2: So we ordered about 50 rings.
0: Wow.
2: So each the players got them, those that were here the whole season. And then our board of directors.
0: Nice. Yeah. Well, maybe sometime this summer one of you guys will wear your ring. I want to see the ring.
2: Next time.
0: Does Kevin wear his around? Does he?
2: He does.
0: He wears. I've never seen him without Swamp Bat stuff on. I'm not kidding.
1: Yeah.
0: And he was here a few weeks ago talking with Randy Filio on the weekend program on Saturday.
2: Still in Swamp Bat gear.
0: I found a Swamp Bat's hat. I'm like, maybe that was Forrest, because Forrest always wears his Swamp Bat's hat. But it was Kevin. Then he called, I got to come get my hat. He left his
1: hat. Makes sense.
0: And like, you're going to have to wait till Monday. I'm not running on Sunday so you can get your hat. So the rings, I'm sure, are very, very nice.
2: Yeah.
0: So that's opening. That's Thursday the 4th. It's Monadnock Ford as a sponsor. And you'll have some of the other fun stuff. Let's talk about, in general, some of the regulars that'll be at the home game. So when they bring your kids out, the kids out and... There's plenty of for them to do besides watching a ball game.
2: Yeah, I mean, we have our returning fan favorites that we're so excited about. Bounce Above the Rest Inflatables will be there probably 10 nights. Tito's Tacos will be back with his truck. We'll have a Luxury Box photo booth doing baseball cards on a couple nights.
0: Those were huge last year. We did that for our night at the Swamp Bats.
2: Yep.
0: I've got mine in my office.
2: Yeah. They went over so well. So we're so excited to bring the Luxury Box back this year. Probably two or three nights for that. Mila's Magic Treasures with glitter tattoos and balloon animals. Fairy Hair by Jess will be there.
0: That's
2: quite
0: popular.
2: A bit.
0: Popular, yep.
2: And then Doug the Devilstick Man, of course, with his balloons and bubbles this year. And then we will have a new food truck that I am over the moon about. It's called All Things Maple, and it's a fried dough truck.
0: Oh, jeez.
2: Does maple cream on top. Are you kidding?
1: Oh, my gosh.
0: Where are they from?
2: They're out of, like, Greenfield, Mass.
0: Yeah, nice.
2: So...
0: And are they going to be there one night a week or on occasions, or how often are they going to be there?
2: Pretty often.
0: Yeah.
2: I don't have the full schedule yet, but more than once a week, I think.
0: You know how good? I mean, it always smells good because of all the concessions anyway, but then that smell of fried dough.
2: Are you kidding?
0: Yeah. That's awesome. And so that'll be throughout the course of the year.
2: Yeah.
0: At the beginning of the season, and something that we always love to talk about and very popular is the Reading with Ribby Nights.
1: Oh, yeah.
0: Tell us about the upcoming Reading with Ribby Nights.
2: Yeah, so we're so proud. So for the fourth year in a row, we've had a record-breaking year. All these readers, you know, doing the fun work at home, filling out their bookmarks. This year, we had 38 schools participate.
0: Wow.
2: We had over nearly 2,400 students complete the program. So we'll be celebrating them on Tuesday the 9th and Wednesday the 10th. In that sea of little purple and white shirts.
0: And explain a little bit for people who don't know, because this has gone on since almost the beginning, right?
1: Yeah, I was just about to say that this program, I mean, I've been with the Swamp Bats, this is year 12 or 13, but I have seen this program almost double just in the last, I'd say, 6 or 7 years.
0: Yeah.
1: It has grown.
0: It's in more and more and more schools.
1: Yeah, more
0: schools. At first it was just, you know, in the direct Keene area, but now it's a lot more schools.
1: Yeah, we have grown like crazy, and the support from the educators and the community has just been incredible, but...
2: We have schools out to Brattleboro and Springfield, Vermont, all the way to Jaffrey Ridge and everywhere in between.
0: Right.
2: And this is this was the 23rd year of Reading with Ribby, and we're entering our 29th season.
0: Wow.
2: So when we were, you know, only 6 years in, we started this program.
0: Has Kevin started bugging you yet about what you're doing for the 30th?
4: June 30th, our 30th anniversary.
2: Things are already, things have been in the
1: We think in like 30 day increments,
0: yeah,
1: but
0: really?
1: Yes, our 30th is around the corner, and it has been thought about.
0: Yeah.
2: Well, and super exciting this year too is the 250th, of course.
0: Right.
2: So the city's doing a huge celebration on the 4th. We're so excited to kick it off on the 3rd with our annual fireworks show. That's our biggest game of the year, but the 4th this year is going to be huge downtown.
0: Right.
2: There's going to be a parade. There's going to be, you know, Ted's four on the 4th will kick that off,
0: the
2: road race, and then all sorts of family and community events all day long on the 4th downtown.
0: It's going to be huge, and it's always, like you say, it's the most well-attended night of the year for the Swamp Bats on the 3rd of July. But this year, everybody's, their family is going to be in town, and the whole celebration is going to be going on, so that's going to be incredible on July 3rd. And are you doing any other fireworks this year too? Because it'll just be on the 3rd. Tell me about the baseball camps. I mentioned earlier just, you know, how the players get involved. But people thinking ahead for some camps for the kiddos this summer.
2: Absolutely. So as usual, we're doing our final 2 weeks of June. We'll be doing our baseball camp. So that's Monday through Thursday, 8:30 to noon, right at Alumni Field. And the great thing is that our players and coaches are the coaches. So they're getting instruction from their favorite Swamp Bat players. It's great. You know, your kids are outside. They're running themselves ragged. You get them home. You throw them, you know, in the sprinkler and your day's done.
0: Yeah.
2: So
0: yeah. And how do people get their children signed up for the camps?
1: Yeah, they head to our new website. We launched a new site, which looks great. It's swampbats.com. So if you head over there and click through the navigation, you'll find baseball camp.
0: Right. And they can sign up right online?
1: Yeah. Yes, they can.
0: What about volunteers? There wouldn't be a Swamp Bats without all of the volunteers that help out. What are you looking for, and how can people help out when it comes to managing the games and volunteering at the home games?
1: Yeah, we're always looking for volunteers, and we've had lifelong volunteers since the beginning. And it's such an incredible experience to be able to come down for a couple nights or just one night and be part of the Swamp Bats. So we're always looking for ticket takers, people in the concession stands, golf cart drivers. I mean, the list goes on.
0: Is Tim still one of the drivers of the cart?
2: Of course.
1: Yeah.
2: It's kind of amazing. People don't realize, you know, as a volunteer-based organization, what does that mean? Well, everyone that you see at a game is a volunteer.
1: Yeah.
2: So we have about in excess of 60 volunteers every single night. Ticket takers, concessions, grill, you know, handing out ice cream, up in the PA box.
1: Yeah, and I always say, like, truly our volunteers, our board, our host families, it's the reason we can do what we do. And I don't think people realize you can volunteer as another organization. So if you're another nonprofit or if you're a business and you have a group of employees or workers that want to come as...
0: Do it as a group.
1: Yeah, do it as a group. And it's such a fun way for camaraderie for that business, but also it supports us, and it's just a great tie. So.
0: Yeah. Yeah, really, really good, and giving back to the community. I mentioned the rings, and I yelled it out in the hall. Is there a new banner? Is it up yet, or what about the banner showing that we're the champions again?
2: Yeah, it's not up yet. We will have that up right before, you know, our interns arrive the end of the month on the 24th, and then we get, you know, that's full gear at that point. So they help us put up all of our fence signs and get the field ready for what you expect our field to look like.
0: Is there a little thing on the uniforms this year that say that they're the champions? Is there a little patch or something like that?
2: No, we don't do new uniforms every year.
0: Yeah.
2: So
0: we'll have a little patch action.
2: We'll have the merch.
0: Okay,
2: we'll have
0: the merch. There you go.
2: Yeah. Shirts, merch, all sorts of new merch, actually. We've been working hard at getting new designs and new hats. And we'll have a special 4th of July hat as well.
0: Oh, like a commemorative. That's a good idea.
2: Yeah, that'll only be available that week.
0: Yeah. Nice. So. Nice. And again, you're going to be joining us each week so we can remind people of these things and keep them updated. Anything new in the concession stand? Was it last year, right? There was a new drink.
2: The Ribby Rizzy.
0: Yeah.
1: Oh, my God. The Ribby Rizzle.
0: It's Rizzle. So yeah.
1: It takes many names. Yeah. But
2: we will be bringing the Rizzy back, of course. Nothing.
0: And the fried dough. People keep an eye out for the fried dough.
2: Yeah. I mean, that's just like taking over my brain. Really,
0: yeah, I know. It's like my wife's favorite. People can order.

0: at some autograph signing, and it'll be a great way to kick off the season. Now, about the teams and the players, Kevin and Sean, the coach, going to be here on Thursday. And I know they're very excited. I was talking about Zach Whitney, who went right to Keene High School. He's going to be playing on Alumni Field, the NE10 Rookie of the Year. I saw there was just another signing, a great left-handed pitcher from Duke. I'm starting to sound like Kevin. So, hey, Kevin, he'll talk about all the signings and what the team's going to look like as defending champion.
1: Yes. Yeah.
0: And I know he doesn't take that lightly either. So the Swamp Bat season getting ready to be underway. The two Sarahs will join us each Tuesday to keep you all updated. It's nice to see you both.
2: Nice to see you, Dan.
0: And enjoy this year's season. And maybe sometime bring the ring. I want to see what they're putting together for this year. We thought Sean was coming, the coach. But he also helps coach Keene State College, and they just ended their season on Saturday. So Kevin's giving him a little bit of a break so that he's well-rested in time for the start of the Swamp Bat season. So I thought that was very nice of you.
3: Hey, good morning, Dan. Yeah, I didn't have a choice. His mom lives in Maine, and she really needed to see him.
0: Oh, well, it was Mother's Day and everything, right?
3: Exactly. So,
0: yeah, well, that's very nice of you. Yeah. The two Sarahs were here on Tuesday, and we were talking about all the fun stuff that's going on.
3: Right.
0: But now we want to talk about the fun stuff on the field and what's going on with the teams. But we will begin. The first thing I said to Kev when I came around the corner was, where's the ring? And he's not wearing it. I'm like, oh, you're not wearing it? And he pulls it out of his pocket, and there's a good reason why he's not wearing it. Have you weighed that? Is that like, it's like 6 ounces?
3: It's got to be.
0: On one finger. It's huge.
3: It's a huge ring, and as I like to say, it didn't come out of a Cracker Jack box.
0: No.
3: This is a legit ring, and hey, I'm proud to wear it.
0: Yeah, I bet. But you have five others, right?
3: I do have five others, yeah.
0: I didn't even think of that. So that now you're starting on the other hand.
3: Exactly. So, I feel like Tom Brady.
0: Yeah. Well, you think about that. And the league buys those rings.
3: They do.
0: It do. So it's nice of them to do that.
3: The championship ring, it comes from the league, and we've never think about this. 29 years. This is our 29th, we've won 6 titles. We've never won one back to back.
0: All right, so it gives you something to shoot for. Always, you talk about a team. There's the team on the field, and there's the team on paper. So how does the team on paper right now, 2026, compare to what the team, if you can remember, and I'm sure you do, the team on paper looked like when you were sitting here a year ago in the studio telling us about that team, not knowing that they would win the championship?
3: First of all, I will say this. I like this team that we're putting on the field this year. Is it better than last year's team? I'm always reluctant to say yes, because then I put the pressure on Sean and myself. What I will tell you is this is a very good team. We're deep. If I compared it to last year's team, what we loved about last year's team at the time was our pitching. We thought we had great pitching, and as it turned out, we did. This year, the bats we are putting on the field are almost incredible. We have recruited some of the top best hitters in the country at the D1 level.
0: Does that mean, what about the pitching? I knew you were going to say it. Well, yeah, what about the pitching? I mean, I mean,
3: we'll find out. Do we like our pitching? It's good. It needs to be good in the NECBL to compete. Is it as good as last year's? I think that's what we're gonna find out.
0: Right.
3: Because we have a team that's capable of winning a title again.
0: Right. And you never know about with pitchers anyway, because the surprises, some come, some go. The pitcher last year that ended up leaving to go play in the major leagues.
3: Oh, yeah.
0: You didn't see that coming when you signed him and when you put him on the roster.
3: No. That's Kyle Nieby, and you know he's having a great spring.
0: Is he
3: in pro ball?
0: All right.
3: So and that's one of the reasons we're here.
0: All right. So let's begin with that. And I always like to talk about the pitching. Tell us about some of the pitchers that people should keep in mind when they go out to the first game.
3: So we have a great pitcher coming out of St. John's. His last name is O'Leary. Junior college kid, St. John's, and we have their number two. We have their number two also, and fans will remember this kid. Came second half for us, Evan Chafee, lefty, St. John's. So we have both those kids coming back. We love those two kids. And the big question on O'Leary is how long he'll be with us, because there's a lot of speculation that he will get drafted.
0: Same type of deal, right? And leaves to go play in the major leagues.
3: Now, the draft this year is July 11th. So if that's worst case scenario, that means we'd have him for at least half the year.
0: First half, yeah.
3: Right. Or maybe the money isn't good enough. Maybe he said, no, I'll wait another year. It happens. The kid Nebe last year, I mean, he couldn't say no.
0: Yeah.
3: But so, hey, there's a lot of reasons. But in his day,

0: an age of agents. The agents are pushing those kids hard to sign.
1: Yeah, I'm sure.
0: That's how agents get paid.
2: And this wasn't the case when we began talking about Swamp Bats years ago, but that they all have agents now.
0: Oh.
2: That wasn't allowed because it was, you know, they're all college players, all for the most part, Division I image and likeness and all of that. As soon as that came in, they were allowed to have somebody manage their affairs. So you told me last year,
0: yeah,
2: that you and Sean, that you had to deal with this.
0: It's the Wild West. And I mean, I have agents call me now relative to whether we're pitching them. Maybe we're pitching the guy too much in the agent's opinion. Now, in the old days, I'd get that call from a coach. Now, the agents have so much influence over the game. Whoever would have imagined that at summer collegiate baseball, we'd be dealing with agents?
2: Yeah. Do you get the other side, too? And, hey, my kid needs a few more at-bats.
0: You do?
2: Yeah.
0: Now, I will tell you that I tend to get that call from a coach who knows that kid's probably coming back to him next year. And, that kid is here for a reason.
2: Right.
0: He needs to get better. And the coaches are reminding me of that.
2: Yeah, and you have to keep that good relationship with the coaches, too.
0: It's huge.
2: See, people don't think about this. They just, you know, Kevin's out there running around on the field with a trophy. There's a lot that goes into this.
0: And think about this. I don't make the lineup out. You know, I recruit the team. Right. I work with Sean. But every day, the lineup, Sean and his staff make that lineup out. So if I get that call from an agent or a coach, I have to share that in a very tactful way with Sean, because Sean knows the value of relationships.
2: Right, right. And he's the one that has to manage and deal with that. But anybody who's coached, I mean, either you're dealing with a Division I prospects coach, as well as, you know, their manager, the person, their agent. But you've coached Little League, too, and then you're dealing with the dad and the mom. I don't know what's worse.
0: I know, that's a great point.
2: Because I did a lot of that. So that's how you get warmed up to that situation and having to deal with stuff like this. Tell me a little bit. I saw it was on social media or something you posted. Didn't you also just sign a pitcher from Duke?
0: Yeah.
2: A lefty?
0: We did. And believe it or not, he's a New Hampshire kid. And this kid, Aiden O'Connell is his name.
2: Great name.
0: And so if you were following high school sports 2 years ago, you would remember Aiden, because Aiden was the Gatorade Player of the Year in baseball that year, senior.
2: Was that Londonderry?
0: Center of the state, I'm not sure. I should have that answer. I don't. And here's the kicker. He was also Player of the Year in basketball. Aiden O'Connell is some kind of athlete.
2: So he's got like a little Carlton Fist thing going on. Because Carlton's premier sport was basketball.
0: Was basketball.
2: Yeah.
0: Right.
2: Yeah.
0: So this kid is a great athlete.
2: Wow.
0: And we have a strong relationship with Duke, with Mascara, the head coach. And as we all know, that's where Ben Dean.
2: That's where Ben went.
0: He's tearing it up.
2: Yeah. Yeah.
0: So it was he looked, because to tell you the truth, O'Connell didn't have a great freshman year. Went to Vanderbilt and put himself in the portal, ends up at Duke, and now he's in Keene.
2: Yeah, isn't that great? And another pitcher, and I wanted to get, because I always ask about locals.
0: Yeah.
2: But you are, Zach Whitney's going to be on the team from Keene High, and he's kind of moved around a bit, but he was Rookie of the Year in the NE10 pitching for Southern New Hampshire University. He's really good friends with Ben, I know. I was talking with Zach a few weeks back, he was telling me just then the preparation and everything that was going on with the school that he's at now. Southern New Hampshire, but he's staying in close contact and working out with Ben and everything. So it'd be great, you know, to see, we're going to see a Keene High guy, throwing pretty hard for the Swamp Bats. How's he going to fit in, do you think?
0: I see him as a starter. Mac and I have talked about it. I tell you what, Zach Whitney is the real deal. If he can avoid injury, he could follow in those Ben Dean paths. A great pitcher, and we're excited to have him.
2: Yeah, have a local like that on the team.
0: Yeah, and he's a starter, so you know when he's going to play.
2: Yeah, yeah.
0: You know, like Ben Dean was a setup closer. You never were sure when you're going to see Ben.
2: Yeah, that's true, especially when you got a really good team, too.
0: Right.
2: Let's talk a little bit about your excitement. You mentioned the hitters, and you can tell me about the hitters either as outfielders or infielders, maybe behind the plate. We'll get to catchers. We always like to talk about them, too, because they're so important. But tell us about the bats that you're coming on.
0: This is a good story. We have two of the best offensive first basemen in the country, D1. One of them is a New Hampshire kid. He's a 6'8" Jackson Marshall. he went to Trinity, I believe. He was a great basketball player. He and O'Connell played against each other. And I think last I looked, he had 19 home runs He's playing at UConn.
2: Oh, no kidding.
0: Yeah.
2: Yeah, for the Huskies. All right.
0: And the other first baseman I was able to get was this kid, Costello, who is a Maryland. He's at Maryland, University of Maryland. He's got 17 home runs, hitting about 300. He swings at lefty. Marshall swings at righty.
2: I was going to ask lefty-righty.
0: Yeah. But I can't imagine playing a game without both those guys in the lineup. So we're hoping that Costello can play a little outfield.
2: Yeah.
0: Because I don't think the 6'8" kid can play the outfield.
2: Yeah. Hey, Aaron Judge does it. Judge is what, 6'6", 6'8"?
0: Right.
2: And he give him too many compliments, but he doesn't do a bad job out there.
0: He does pretty well.
2: Yeah, yeah. So
0: there's two great offensive players that we have at first, and we'll find a way to get him in the lineup.
2: And could that make a difference, too, depending on whether the pitcher's a lefty or righty, too, those options as far as that's concerned, too. But a lefty that big that can hit that many home runs playing at Alumni Field, holy smoke.
0: Yeah.
2: Yeah.
0: It's serious.
2: Yeah. All right, who else?
0: The other thing, we talk about offensive players, I love the fact that we have 7 or 8 players coming back this year. We usually have 1 or 2.
2: That was one of my first question right here. Returning players, and I'm like, well, he doesn't usually have that many.
0: Right.
2: But
0: we, for the first time ever, we have 7 or 8, and that's because of those players. The experience they had in Keene last year, they wanted to come back. Hey, Mr. Watterson, do you think you'd consider bringing me back? And so 7 or 8 is pretty good.
2: 7 or 8 champions.
0: Yeah, exactly. One of them is Mikey O'Brien, the right fielder who hit a great home run to help us win the first playoff series. Excuse me, and we got a lot of them are pitchers.
2: Yeah,
0: a lot of them are
2: pitchers coming back.
0: Yeah.
2: And we talked about this last year. You, and if memory serves, like 28 pitchers, is that number right?
0: That's a little 20? High. I think what? I'm at 23.
2: See,
0: today.
2: I wasn't that far.
0: You weren't far.
2: That's a lot of pitchers.
0: And I may have to add a couple more depending on injury or whatever. But yeah, we'll go through 30 for sure.
2: Yeah, because they come and go and hurt and
0: right,
2: stuff.
0: Right. Right. And we love our team. We just lost a great player, a shortstop out of University of Indiana, Cooper Malamazian, just broke the hammock bone in his so he won't be back in time. So that's why you need to keep signing great players, because you are going to lose some players.
2: Right. But it's good to see that many returning players.
0: Oh.
2: Yeah. What about catchers? What who's behind the plate?
0: Oh, okay. So one of our all-time favorite players, TJ Skyler, who was our starting catcher last year. He was at Indiana, or is at Indiana. He called us up. He called Mac up. He said, "Hey, Mac, would you guys consider bringing me back?" And we just laughed. Yeah, we'll consider it.
2: Yeah.
0: You know, he's not a great hitter, but he is a pro catcher.
2: Yeah, and that makes, I mean, you look at the pros now, the days of Fisk and Bench don't happen so much anymore.
0: No. So, hey, we're happy to have TJ back. We have a couple kids coming. Another kid, backup shortstop is coming from Duke. Kid named Colin Anderson.
2: All right.
0: He's a heck of a the guy at Duke said, "Kevin, I've sent you a lot of shortstops over the years. This is the best shortstop I've ever sent you."
2: Wow, that's exciting. We're going to get together every Thursday, so we'll have plenty of time to talk about this and when the coach gets in town. But just last question, as far as the competition, we know the standout teams will probably be the same as usual. Newport being able to put a good team on the field. Any changes in the league, though? New teams, old teams, anything? Or is it same schedule type of thing?
0: Same number of teams, same two divisions. In our division, it's always us, or lately it's been us and Sanford. And in the other division, it's the Evil Empire, Newport. And I have to say, Martha's Vineyard is introducing themselves to that level of
2: are they?
0: rivalry.
2: Yeah. Again, at least they're in the other division.
0: Yeah,
2: so,
0: right.
2: Yeah. So not so much.
0: Right.
2: We'll look forward to the conversation coming up on Thursday. By the way, opening night is at home. They'll have the banner. People will be able to check out the rings. And they're going to give away a ring. Kevin's giving away his ring.
0: Off my ring.
2: Yeah. So, that's a home game brought to you by Monadnock Ford. President of the Keene Swamp Bats, Kevin Watterson, joining us on Thursday. It's good to see you. Congratulations.
0: Hey, thanks for having me.
2: And if you need some help moving that ring out to your car, Mark Healy will help you. It's 25 past the hour. Your news, business, sports coming up in a moment. The Downtown Main Street Project.
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3: And this week, a brand new number one hit. Yeah! Here we go. And one of the hottest things on the countdown is the Sure Shot, as chosen by your requests on the AT&T True Voice request line. This week, a band called Third Eye Blind gets the Sure Shot. This is called Semi-Charmed Light.

want something else to get me through this semi-charmed kind of life. From San Francisco, home of great sourdough rolls and Ghirardelli chocolate, it's Third Eye Blind in the weekly Top 40 Sure Shot. You can look for that one to jump on the countdown easily next week. From San Francisco now, we had 2,500 miles east, southeast to the countryside of Atlanta, Georgia, where you're going to find Emily Saliers, Amy Ray, the Indigo Girls right here. Shame on you at number 40. My friend.

0: They've got kind of a Van Morrison influence. The Indigo Girls out of Georgia. Emily and Amy met about 25 years ago when they were students at Laurel Ridge Elementary School, Decatur, Georgia. And they knew instantly the chemistry was right for the Indigo Girls. Shame on You, their first countdown hit at number 40, Bring On Blackstreet.
1: Yeah. You know what? I like the players.

0: get fried. No diggity, no doubt. Yeah. Black Street Productions. We out, ride. We out, we out.
1: No diggity, no doubt. Black Street for 2 weeks at number 38, kind of sliding down the countdown. 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No diggity is certainly no exception. 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Yes, you didn't believe me, so I had to bring it in for you. 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I like

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4: Here you go. You found the hits. And one of the newest hangouts in New York City for groups like this one right here is Wax in the Soho section. Gothic decor with lots of candles. The atmosphere is casual. You'll see lots of stars in Wax, the club, including this group right here. No Doubt at number 37, Sunday Morning.

0: last week's sure shot that they are debuting at number 37 as predicted long ago here. Sunday morning, no doubt, great weekend, perfect for a countdown to number one. A brand new number one coming up, by the way. And in her recent interview with Vibe magazine, here's the lady at number 36 who revealed that she has never had a one-night stand in her life. She has also dedicated herself to the fact that she will remain celibate until she's married.
1: Hooray!
0: No diggity for Toni Braxton. And here she is.

0: Unbreak My Heart. Toni Braxton down to number 36 on the countdown this week, and she'll be in concert in Vienna on Tuesday evening. The people of Austria have gone crazy over Toni Braxton. Okay, the countdown challenge. We promised you a big one this week, and this is huge. Three portable prizes for you. A cordless telephone, which allows you to roam the house as you talk and maybe make requests on the countdown. Unhampered you will be by cords. How about this? A portable compact disc system that lets you take music anywhere you go because you've got a mobile life. And this, a television that allows you never to miss your favorite TV shows while listening to the countdown. All three can be yours by identifying this band.
1: There are five people in our band.
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0: Okay, who are they? Do you know? Three easy ways to get your answer to me. 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
0: Good job, Don LaFontaine. Where have you been before?
1: We are the first band on the moon.
0: On the moon. Who are they? You can get this one. Come on. Now, let me take you to Baltimore, Maryland, too, and show you about the Druids. Do you know who the Druids are? I'll tell you about them. This is a group of people who worshipped trees. And they have something to do with the countdown right here in seconds.
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0: All right, Cheshire and Windham counties, it's your friend Rick Dees every Sunday right here, counting down to number one with the best hits going way back on 92.7 FM. Well, the beautiful city of Baltimore has a lot to do with the countdown hit this weekend. We were talking a few weeks ago about Drew Hill when they made their debut on the countdown. Their name is an abbreviated version of Druid Hill Park in Baltimore, one of the most beautiful places in America right now. And in fact, to prove it to you, Gil Stotler of the Baltimore Area Convention and Visitors Bureau is on the hotline. Gil, a great Baltimore weekend to you.
6: Hey, good weekend to you, Rick.
0: Well, Gil, you might be interested to know that Drew Hill is on the countdown. They got the name from Druid Hill Park in Baltimore. And the Druids are a group of religious people who used to worship nature and

0: trees especially. So this is perfect with the green, beautiful leaves and Drew Hill at number 35, In My Bed. Just for you, Gil.
1: They're pretty good, aren't they?

It's Drew Hill featuring Dennis Rodman, basketball star lookalike Cisco on vocals and keyboards. He's got the bleach blonde hair, tattoos around his navel and his chest, more tattoos than he probably wants by now. In My Bed, down 2 to number 35 on the countdown. Luscious Jackson, right here, back to number 34 on the countdown. Naked.

0: He's the only true chef on the countdown, Keith Sweat, who loves to get in the kitchen at his Atlanta restaurant. Athena Cage, of course, who loves to eat his food. Down 5 to number 33, that's Nobody. Luscious Jackson at number 34, and this is Rick Dees with the hits. Have you ever been at a party and eavesdropped on a conversation? Why, shame on you. I have too. But doing just that has inspired a hit on this week's countdown. In fact, it's the highest debut of the week, coming up in seconds.
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back to the countdown, and maybe you know that eavesdropping, listening in to other people's conversations, is wrong. It's not polite, but a lot of us have done it. I have to admit to it, but I'm ashamed of myself, and I will be spanking myself on the third hour of the countdown this week. When singer-songwriter Brian Vander Ark of a hot new group on the countdown did it, it resulted in their first hit. He was at a party and overheard two men discussing a woman both had dated, and the conversation inspired this song at number 32. The group is the Verve Pipe, the highest debut of the week right here. It's called The Fresh.

But you both ended up with the same lady. The highest debut of the week at number 32, the freshman from Verve Pipe, which means absolutely nothing at all. They just like the sound of the name Verve Pipe. Is that wild? Well, the phrase opposites attract definitely applies to this duo at number 31. Keyboard player Vince Clark is straight. Singer Andy Bell is gay and wears a dress most of the time on stage. These are the facts. You must know them as they are. Erasure in my mind.

0: Erasure climbing one to number 31 on the countdown. You'll be here in my arms. Vince and Andy, who are now employed by Madonna, they have recorded and released their new CD, Cowboy, on Madonna's Maverick recording label, and she's doing fabulous business between her own CDs, Alanis Morissette, my gosh, Vince and Andy, of course, Erasure. Madonna, you have now become Madonna Incorporated, and we love it. Happy birthday this weekend to you if you're having your birthday. You share with New Edition's Johnny Gill, who is 31. Way to go, Johnny! From TLC, Left Eye, Lisa Lopes is 26. 23 this weekend is none other than number one artist, Jewel, from Alaska. Number one for 5 straight weeks, just got knocked off this weekend. And Jewel, happy birthday to you. What was the number one song on the day that Jewel was born, back in 1974? It does say something about your personality, the song that was number one on the day you were born. So this is it, Jewel.
1: Oh, yes, sir.

The Streak, Ray Stevens. 13-year-old is number one on your day in 1984. Denise Williams, and Let's Hear It for the Boy. Any 3-year-olds around the house, number one on your day in 1994.

0: time is flying. Mr. Jones, Counting Crows. And this is Rigney's What is the Secret of Tony Braxton's Belly Button? Coming up.
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1: Well, bless my soul. They're back on the countdown, and look, they've got some history now. Blessed Union of Souls, congratulations.

0: Blessed Union of Souls, the song they wrote on their farm in Ohio.
1: Blessed Union on the farm. E-I-E-I-O.
0: And that's I Want to Be There. It was funnier in print. Anyway, up 4 to number 30. This is Rick Dees. And, okay, I got to tell you something. Sister Hazel has caught on like you wouldn't believe. This is called All For You at number 29.

words cannot say, and I can't do enough to prove it's all for you. Sister Hazel zooming up the countdown, up 6 this week, number 29. Lead singer Paul Block of Sister Hazel reports that this song took years of fine-tuning. They performed it in clubs all around their hometown of Gainesville, home of the Florida Gators, and they finally have it right. Big jumper on the countdown. Well, when you're only 5 feet 2 inches tall, but you'd like to appear taller, what do you do? Well, according to this lady, you get platform shoes and you show your belly button. Toni Braxton says her bare midriff is the secret to appearing taller than she really is. And she's got number 28, pretty tall on the countdown, too. I don't want.

0: Toni Braxton. Up 3 to number 28, I Don't Want To, written and produced by Chicago's R. Kelly. And another superstar from Chicago is on the D's hotline right now. In fact, you wouldn't believe it, but she is touring with the one and only Tina Turner. Could we give it up for the queen of all of talk, Oprah Winfrey, who was voted by high school students this week as the one they would more want to be their mother than any other woman in America? Oprah! Yeah! Yeah! And if she were their mom, she would be saying, "Hey, hold on a second. I'll sign that later. I'm getting my hair dried right now."
1: Got to get my nails done.
2: I'm getting my hair dried right now. I can't believe that. I mean, I don't know if I'd be a great mom at all. I'm a great aunt.
0: Are you really?
2: I'm a really great aunt.
0: You spoil them?
2: Yes, because I spoil them, and then because you can spoil them when you know they're going home. They're going home.
0: One other thing, too, Oprah. We have, of course, Ellen Kay, who is answering the request lines and part of our countdown. Very shocking this past week. Do not look at the last page of the June issue of Playboy. It will change everything.
1: Oprah?
0: Okay.
1: I took my clothes off.
2: Ellen.
1: I did it.
0: I had asked Ellen not to say anything, and now she blew it.
1: I want to hear what Oprah has to say.
0: No.
1: Yes, Oprah.
2: Ellen, you took your clothes off?
1: I did.
2: Did you? Oh, all of them?
1: Well, I left some shoes on.
2: Oh, my gosh. All right. Where's the issue? I'm going out to get it.
0: Oh,
1: it'll be
0: man.
1: August, Oprah. Oh, but there's a little teaser.
0: No, no, don't you talk to Oprah that way.
2: Oh, my gosh. Ellen, you took your clothes. What did your mother say?
1: You know, she was just here. She flew in from Indiana.
0: Yeah, she flew in to disown Ellen is what she did. Oprah, you won't believe this. This has started a nightmare meltdown for me.
2: But Ellen, do you look good?
1: Well, I like the photos. I mean, that's my individual opinion.
2: Okay, as long as everything is up and saluting in the right place.
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0: Back to the hits, and you knew it had to happen. Gina G has

Celine Dion down 3 to number 26 on the countdown with All By Myself and Natasha Brady of Madison, Wisconsin. Thank you so much for writing to me at Box 196, Hollywood, California, 90078. That's Box 196, Hollywood, California, 90078. And Natasha says, Deez, I think I heard a new version, or as you guys like to say, a remix of All By Myself by Celine Dion. Is this a new remix like the Unbreak My Heart by Toni Braxton and Don't Cry For Me, Argentina by Madonna? Well, to tell you the truth, I think you're talking about a different group, Natasha. The group is so emotional, and probably this is what you heard.

0: It's called The Definitive Mix. So Emotional's dance version of All By Myself. And that is not Celine Dion.
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0: 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The answer coming up next as the countdown heads toward the top 20.
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0: Well, I guess you know this is a huge movie weekend all over the USA. The opening of Steven Spielberg's The Lost World. The sequel to Jurassic Park is this weekend, and the countdown has an exclusive preview just for you. Now, in this scene, Jeff Goldblum, who was, of course, from Jurassic Park, trembles in fear as a 7-ton T-Rex dinosaur opens its mighty jaws and lets forth this terrifying sound.
1: I love you.
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Real McCoy. One more time on the countdown. Down 3 to number 25 this week. Vanessa Mason, who was, of course, singing lead on that song, wants to be a pilot. She's now taking flying lessons and hopes to buy her own plane if they can have a few more hits. Rick Dees approaching the top 20 right now in a band who took a few years off. They talked about breaking up permanently, but they did have bills to pay. It's In Excess at number 24, Elegantly Wasted. Okay.

0: Wednesday.
1: 2 weeks at number 24 on the countdown. Elegantly Wasted, In Excess, and Rick D's Nonstop. From Sydney, we go 1,700 kilometers across the Tasmanian Sea to New Zealand. OMC is who we find there. At number 23, How Bizarre. Brother,

0: in my face.
1: Oh, yeah. Nice jumper on the countdown. Up four to number 23. It's OMC, who is actually Pauly Fuimana. One guy doing all of that. How bizarre. Which is perfect for some bizarre facts on the countdown this weekend. Do you know that men after exercise are not as hungry as women are after exercise? Keep that in mind. There was something else to keep in mind about your body, too. Although your eyes remain the same size from birth onward, your nose and your ears never stop growing. Isn't that a wonderful thought? The highest jumping hit of the week coming up in seconds. Stay right here.
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4: 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And Jamie Bathelon of Randolph, Vermont says, where can I get a copy of that Jerry Maguire mix you guys have on the countdown with Bruce Springsteen and Secret Garden? Well, to tell you the truth, Jamie, you cannot get it anywhere but here because the mix was done by our own Ken Benson of Portland's Z100. Let's give it up for Kenny, baby. He lifted the dialogue from the Academy Awards screening tape and sent it to radio stations around the country to get some extra play for Bruce Springsteen. And look what happened. It worked. Somebody's got to thank Ken Benson, and we want to do that right now. Ken, thank you. You are the man of the weekend, and this is your creation. The Jerry Maguire mix, Secret Garden at number 22. Tom Cruise, Renee Zellweger, and Amazing Chemistry.
7: I was just about to tell you that I love him. I do. I love him. I love him, and I don't care what you think. I love him for the man he wants to be, and I love him for the man that he almost is. I love him, Laurel. I love him.

0: if we got married. If I said that, would you stay?
1: No. Don't do that. Don't say that, Liz. You've gone a million miles. Well, say it if you want to. How far did you
0: get? Will you marry me? That place where you can't remember. What are you thinking? And you can't.

0: Jerry Maguire, take this woman to be your lawfully wedded wife. And do you, Dorothy Boy, take this man to be your lawfully wedded husband. I now pronounce you husband and wife.
1: I pretended that proposal by the car was real, and it might have just been a hypothetical. I did this. And at least I can do something about it now.
2: So this break is a breakup. That's...
1: Come on, Jerry. You know this isn't easy for me.
2: This is where it has to happen, and this is where it has to happen. I'm not letting you get rid of me. How about that? I miss my wife. I love you. You complete me. And I'm just...
1: Shut up. Just shut up. You had me at hello. Hello.
3: Bruce Springsteen. Down one to number 22 with Secret Garden, the Jerry Maguire mix, and the European leg of the Springsteen Tom Joad tour ends on Monday night in Paris. Tom Joad is the name inspired by the great classic Grapes of Wrath, in case you didn't know.
4: Oh, that's so deep.
3: Yes, it is. Makes you feel like he's educated, doesn't it? This week's biggest jumper on the countdown made by 16-year-old Swedish superstar. Well, she's become one now. She has blonde hair, piercing gray-blue eyes, and she is Robin.

0: Go, Robin. You don't know what it takes. Bolting ahead 9 spots to number 21, the biggest jumper of the week. And she is no stranger to the entertainment industry. She, as a child, toured Europe with a theater group run by her actress mother and her director father. But she's only 16. How about that? Robin on the countdown. What is coming up? First of all, the top 20. And I promise you a few musical surprises and some D's sleaze just around the corner.
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1: 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We love the Top 40 show, and hey, keep those hits coming. Summertime's coming to the Motor City, and we can't wait to spend it with you.
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3: 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Morgan from Today's Best Music, KIXY 94.7, KIXY San Angelo. I tell you, Rick, your show's hotter than a Texas-sized jalapeno with nothing to wash it down with. Keep it up, brother.
2: Thank you, J.J. We'll keep it up right now into the Top 20. This is it as we head toward a brand new number one song at number 20, In Vogue. Don't Let Go, Love.

Vogue, down 3 to number 20 on the countdown. Don't Let Go Love. And ironically, the group was conceived as a trio, but Mr. Foster and Mr. McElroy, who actually put the group together, said four ladies sound even better together. And now with the departure of Dawn Robinson, they're back to three, and they'll probably have just a three member in Vogue from now on. Well, what do actor Mel Gibson, Bruce Willis, Winona Ryder, and Nicolas Cage have in common? Well, they are all huge U2 fans, and they went to the opening night in Las Vegas, and they were not disappointed. Here they are, the Band of the Stars at number 19, U2, and Staring at the Sun.

0: U2. Climbing one to number 19, that's Staring at the Sun. And on Monday night, they'll be in Washington at the RFK Stadium, Washington, D.C. Tickets, how much are tickets now, Tony?
1: About 50 bucks a pop.
0: Are they 50?
1: You bet.
0: $50 for U2. Yikes. Number 18 on the countdown.

0: Melanie B, Melanie C, Victoria, Emma, Jerry, the Spice Girls. And if you want to be my lover, they got in hot water with the royal family. Get this, they were in Cannes, France at a receiving line with Prince Charles. Well, they kissed him on the cheek, and then Jerry pinched his royal behind.
1: Oh my God.
0: In the words of Queen Elizabeth,
2: we are not amused.
0: Yes. Her name is Alice.
1: Yes.
0: Full name, please, here on the D's hotline.
3: Alice Kim.
0: And what would you like to do, Alice?
3: I'm going to sing.
0: Well, please.
3: Oh, give me a home where the buffalo roam and the cow and the antelope play. Where seldom is heard an encouraging word. And clouds aren't cloudy all day.
0: Stop right there, please. You said clouds aren't cloudy all day. I guess you're aware of the fact that... Now, if you say clouds aren't cloudy all day, that's a double negative, and it doesn't work, and you're not going to be on the show anymore. I don't care how old you are. If you're going to sing clouds aren't cloudy all day, that's not going to work for me.
3: Home, home on the rain. Where the deer and the antelope play, where seldom is heard an encouraging word, and clouds aren't cloudy all day.
0: Well, this time you said clouds aren't cloudy all day. So with your permission, I'm going to not have you on the show anymore, okay?
3: Oh, thank you so much.
0: You're so welcome.
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0: Nothing like hit music for your weekend. And here's a lady at number 17 who went on tour for the first time wearing false fingernails to look glamorous. After about two shows, every one of the nails was torn off, including part of a real nail.
11: Oh, that's horrible!
0: And listen to the ferocity with which she plays Sean Colvin and Sonny Came Home.

0: Sean Colvin.
1: Tremendous mandolin work there by John Leventhal, who co-wrote Sonny Came Home with, of course, Sean. John, good job, buddy. Together up two to number 17 on the countdown. This is it, as yet, and hard to say I'm sorry.

0: Oh, that takes a nice jump under the countdown, up two to number 16, Hard to Say I'm Sorry. The original was done by Chicago back in the 70s. Of course, As Yet has redone it in the exact same key. And in fact, they called Peter Cetera in Idaho and said, may we use part of your vocal at the end? He said, I'll do you one better. I'll fly to Malibu, California, and have Mr. David Foster, along with you guys, sing it with me. He did, and in fact, Peter paid for his own trip from Idaho to Malibu, recorded it with As Yet, and of course, the results are splendid. Hard to Say I'm Sorry. Sheryl Crow has a new man in her life. Let me give you a hint as to who he is. That's your hint. Let me give you another one.
1: All right, Dan.
0: You know who we're talking about? Come on now.
1: No, sir.
0: Okay, well, let me give you the full D sleaze coming up. And is that for me?
2: Yep.
0: The Countdown Hotline. You can call anytime, 1-800-742-5333. That's 1-800-742-5333. Amy in Southern California, you had a little problem. Amy, what is it, please?
3: My makeup brushes have quite a buildup on them.
0: Mm.
3: Do you know how I can clean them and how often I should clean them?
0: Your makeup brushes have a buildup on them.
3: Uh-huh.
0: Well, Amy, I'm glad you've called, because most makeup brushes are made of natural fibers, so the perfect mild cleanser is baby shampoo. Pour a capful into a tall glass, and you add some warm water, Amy, and then submerge the brushes up to the handles.
3: Okay.
0: Okay, and then let them soak for about 5 minutes, then lay them out to air dry for about 8 hours. You see, air drying prevents them from becoming damaged. Brushes should be washed about once a month, Amy, okay?
3: Mm-hmm. Thanks, Rick. I knew you'd know.
0: Well, thank you so much. Appreciate it. Back to the Countdown. Hey, it's Rick Dees right here on 92.7 FM. Rick Dees. Well, this time of the year, as always, love is in the air, and you never know where Cupid's arrow might land. In this case, we have found it struck Sheryl Crow, and according to the National Enquirer, that lovely rag magazine, she has been linked with Dwight Yoakam, the country music star and actor who played the abusive boyfriend in Sling Blade, the Academy Award-winning movie. Carl, Mr. Sling Blade yourself, did you know they were dating?
4: Mm-hmm.
0: Yet, you never called the Countdown to let us know, Carl.
4: Mm-hmm. Rick Dees. Some people call him a radio host. I call him an idiot. Mm-hmm.
0: You want to clear the room, please?
4: Mm-hmm.
0: Get out. Sheryl Crow, number 15.

0: Every day is a winding road. Sheryl Crow down 3 to number 15 this week on the countdown. Her former fiancé in Kennett, Missouri once told her that if they get married, her singing career would have to end. Guess how long he lasted.
1: Bye-bye.
0: Here's a man at number 14 who owes a debt of gratitude to an ex-flame. The one-sided relationship inspired Duncan Sheik's breakthrough hit. This one, as a matter of fact, Barely Breathing.

Duncan Sheik, who along with Verve Pipe has a hot show lined up at the Walnut Creek Amphitheater, Raleigh, Durham, Chapel Hill. Coming up next weekend, Mr. Sheik, 2 weeks at number 14 on the countdown. That's Barely Breathing. This is Rick D's Nothing But Hits, and Time Magazine once described this man's melodies as gently persuasive, like a shoulder massage after a long day at work, a kiss on the cheek after the first date. Babyface, so it gives you that good feeling. At number 13. Good.

0: Mr. Edmonds' face, baby face, down 2 to number 13, and every time I close my eyes. This is Rick Dees, and on behalf of musicians everywhere, I ask Babyface advice to aspiring musicians. He said, get a good lawyer. He did. In fact, he said it wasn't until last year, at the age of 38, that he finally disentangled himself from all of the bad contracts he signed when he was just getting started. And then at the same time, I'm sure he means to concentrate on your music. Well, the internet is swirling all around the world with rumors about Gwen Stefani of No Doubt. That's why we have her on our website this week with www.rick.com. Anything you'd like to know about the countdown, any D-sleaze or whatever, www.rick.com. There's another problem, you say?
1: Yep.
0: Okay, Sarah in Lake Tahoe, what is the trouble?
2: I have a tricky situation, and I'd like your advice.
0: Well, Sarah, I am flattered, so please tell me all about it.
2: Well, I'm an identical twin, and I'm visiting my sister for a couple of weeks. Her name is Sandy.
0: Right.
2: And Wednesday night, her boyfriend came over for a date. But my sister works Wednesday nights, and I knew their date was really for Thursday. And this guy was really, really gorgeous, and I couldn't help myself. I went out with him as my sister, and I didn't tell him. And we had a great time. And he never knew, and my sister never knew.
0: Now, wait a minute. Now, you pretended to be Sandy, your sister. You went out with her boyfriend. You didn't tell him you were really Sarah, and you didn't tell Sandy, your sister, what happened. Now, let me take a wild guess on this, Sarah. You're feeling guilty now, and you want to confess it to Sandy in some way, right?
2: Oh, no. I was just wondering what to wear for our second date.
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0: Okay, now you be the judge on this. According to music gossip circulating on the internet, Gwen Stefani of No Doubt is A, pregnant, B, engaged to Gavin Rossdale of the band Bush, or C, a transsexual.
1: Oh,
0: well, Gwen wants you to know that none of these rumors are true. She is still dating Gavin of Bush, but they're too busy with their own careers to consider marriage right now, so she wanted to clean that up for you, and we did, on Countdown Rumor Control. And here she is on lead for No Doubt at number 12, Don't Speak.

Drive toward top 10 is Don't Leave Me. Bounces up two more this week, number 11. Come on, Blackstreet, you can do it next week. This is Rick Dees, and number one hits in other areas this weekend. Number one country belongs to Alabama this weekend. Sad looking moon. In the world of rock, number one from Sammy Hagar.

0: taking a swipe at his former bandmates in Van Halen.
1: Oh, yeah.
0: Little White Lie. And the most requested dance track this week from Sneaker Pimps. It's Spin, Spin, Sugar. 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
5: Oh, God.
6: Just tell me what you've done to say to me. I've been waiting for so long to...
0: Hold on, not the bluegrass version, please, if you don't... This is White Town, number 10.

It's another hit from the flaming hotbed of music, Sweden, right now. Who would have guessed Ace of Base, followed by the Cardigans, and now that 16-year-old sensation with the blonde hair and the piercing blue eyes, Robin. Oh, yeah. The Cardigans, though, slide down 2 to number 9 with Love Fool. Just before the Cardigans, it was Jyoti Mishra, Indian-born man who calls himself White Town. Up 5, big jumper to number 10 with Your Woman. Now let me prove to you what the countdown is all about. Non-stop hit music at number 8. He's Mark Morrison and Return of the Mac.

0: He's Mark Morrison, and there's some
1: D's sleeves.
0: About Mark Morrison, he cannot leave England right now because apparently he threatened a policeman with a stun gun. Not really a good idea to threaten people who are uniformed and looking at you, and, you know, that's what happened. So Mark cannot leave England right now. However, he can leave the countdown anytime he wants, and he said, no, I'm going to stay on the countdown, too. He's ahead, two to number eight with Return of the Mac. Well, this is Rick Dees and the Hits as we approach the top five. Who is Paula Cole's real-life cowboy?
2: Da ha, da ha,
0: oh, oh.
2: Da ha, ha, ha, ha.
0: He did help her find a real happy ending. She'll give you the musical rundown as the countdown comes back next.
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0: Well, jump into the top seven with me. It feels real good. Paula Cole has a real-life cowboy. I'll tell you who he is right after she does number seven. Where have all the cowboys gone?

0: Yeah.
1: She's your partner, Paula Cole, down 2 to number 7, and where have all the cowboys gone? Peter Gabriel was Paula's real-life cowboy, she says. Paula said, I was unhappy with the lack of control on my first album, Harbinger, back in 1994, and then Peter Gabriel invited me to open for him on his tour. That experience gave me the confidence to take control, and the next CD, This Fire, had the fire. And Peter Gabriel, thank you on behalf of Paula Cole, because listen to it now. Whew, fine. This is Rick Dees and five women who claim their role models are former Prime Minister Margaret Thatcher and Madonna. At number 6, the Spice Girls.
2: What?

0: The Spice Girls holding steady for 2 weeks at number six, and still people are calling saying, is it true that Jerry of the Spice Girls reached around to Prince Charles and grabbed his booty? Yes, happened about 3 weeks ago, and next month the girls start filming their first movie, which they describe as kind of a 90s version of the Beatles' A Hard Day's Night. Spice Girls, of course, getting hotter than ever. Okay, the countdown challenge. We promised you a big one this week, and this is huge. Three portable prizes for you. A cordless telephone, which allows you to roam the house as you talk and maybe make requests on the countdown. Unhampered you will be by cords. How about this? A portable compact disc system that lets you take music anywhere you go because you've got a mobile life. And this, a television that allows you never to miss your favorite TV shows while listening to the countdown. All three can be yours by identifying this band.
1: There are five people in our band.
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1: We're from Sweden, and we are the first band on the moon.
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0: Okay, who are they? Do you know? Three easy ways to get your answer to me. Mr. Voice, please.
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0: Good job, Don LaFontaine. Where have you been before?
1: We are the first band on the moon.
0: On the moon. Who are they? You can get this one. Come on. Well, who is the newest woman in the life of Batman George Clooney and Chris O'Donnell and Arnold Schwarzenegger? She's on the countdown. Coming up next.
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to the countdown, and I'm getting a lot of calls this weekend about the movie Batman and Robin. It will be swooping into U.S. movie theaters June 20th with George Clooney as the caped crusader Batman, Chris O'Donnell as the Boy Wonder, Arnold Schwarzenegger as Mr. Freeze, Alicia Silverstone as Batgirl, and Uma Thurman as Poison Ivy. And the soundtrack, of course, it'll be Smashing Pumpkins, Bone Thugs and Harmony, and Jewel, who has recorded a new version of a song from her CD, Pieces of You. And that's the original version. Kind of sounds like Madonna when she does ballads, doesn't it? Foolish Games by Jewel. But guess what? You're going to hear a completely new version on the soundtrack of Batman and Robin, mainly because Jewel says, I can even do it better. So you be the judge on the new version. Well, here she is after being at number one for 5 weeks, Jewel herself. And You Were Meant for Me.

Jewel. And the reign at number one comes to an end. Big sales week, though, for her CD, Pieces of You. Jewel on the countdown. This week, Bob Dylan celebrates birthday number 56. Let's give it up for Bob. And we're going to celebrate one of his offspring right here, number 4, Jacob Dylan, lead singing for the Wallflowers and One Headlight.

0: the Wallflowers. And we can drive it home with one headlight. Number four for 2 weeks on the countdown. They'll be performing in Copenhagen on Monday night, then on to Amsterdam on Wednesday. You know, something happened on the countdown that has never happened before this week. Four of the artists in the top 10 are under the age of 17.
1: Wow.
0: Teenagers are the top, we call it, which goes to show that teens can be productive, not troublemaking, not drug abusers, like so many people like to say. In fact, our own staff member, Dr. Burnham, has a side of teens that he'd like to present. Yes, Dr. Burnham?
2: You know, a lot of people complain about teenagers, and I feel as a citizen I have to present a side of teenagers from my own experience.
0: Sure, go ahead.
2: Well, the other night as I was driving, I had a sudden flat tire, and I was in this dimly lit area, and as I fumbled around in the dark, I discovered that my tire jack was missing.
0: Ooh.
2: Well, just then, a carload of teenagers pulled up alongside and shot me.
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0: Stop everything. Are you sure on this now? I just received confirmation that the number one artist on this week's countdown will be here in a matter of minutes.
1: Yes!
0: And let's get into it. Teenagers on the countdown, too. In the top three, we got tons of them. Like this one, 16 years old and she's so hot. Monica, number three, For You I Will.

0: Oh, yes.
1: For you, I will. Monica, last name Arnold, holds her ground at number three for 2 weeks on the countdown. Well, these are the three brothers everyone is talking about. They made it to number two in just 6 weeks. Are they hot? They are Hanson, out of

0: album Odelay. Just wanted to keep you up to speed. Well, who has prevented Hanson from reaching number one in 6 weeks? Well, here's some hints. Well, they have something in common with this. That's a kangaroo, by the way. And this. That's a didgeridoo. And this.
1: Is that cool?
0: Yes, it is cool. Just a few minutes. In fact, they just walked in. Hold on. They've got the number one song, Surprise Us, coming up next. Here we go. And what could be better than introducing a number one song on the countdown? Well, how about introducing the men responsible for it right here as they come into the studio from Australia, the land of kangaroos, didgeridoos. Let's welcome Darren Hayes, Daniel Jones. It's Savage Garden. Yay! Welcome to the countdown, gentlemen.
2: Hey, Rick, how you doing?
3: Hey, glad to be here.
0: Glad to have you here. Daniel, of course, the first voice you heard, followed by Darren. I know you live in Brisbane, but where are you from originally?
3: Daniel and I are both from Australia, but Daniel was born in?
2: I was born in England, in a county called Essex, but I came to Australia when I was quite young. So we met up with Darren, and that was it. Brisbane was the place.
3: When Daniel was two, he met up with me. It was a little earlier. I mean, Daniel and I have been sort of together for about 5 years, but we met in what we call covers band in Australia, where we used to play in pubs and clubs up and down the east coast of Australia, playing in places to 2 people or 200 people, depending where we could get a buck. And we decided to write music together. So Daniel was actually in a band that needed a singer. I think that's how we originally met. And I answered an ad, and I like porridge, and just kidding.
0: No, you answered the ad, and of course you got together, formed a Savage Garden. Your family moved from England to Australia. Why did you leave Great Britain?
2: I'm pretty sure my old man had problems with the tax department.
0: Well, this song is going to help you pay your tax bill and his at the same time. Number one from Savage Garden.
4: Any

The lead vocals are from Taylor Hansen, 14 years old, backed up by Isaac, 16, 11-year-old Zach, who jumps off the wall with energy. Bop. Hansen, up 6 to number 2 on the countdown, a song produced by the Dust Brothers, who worked with Beck on his Grammy Award-winning

0: what a feeling that's got to be. The first number one song, Savage Garden, is here. Give it up for him now. Yes. Up one to number one, a steady climb up the top 10. And now number one, I Want You. And the inspiration for that song, Darren Hayes was just telling me it was in a dream. Is that right?
1: Yeah.
0: He sometimes says he dreams of falling in love. In fact, Darren won't even relate the words to you now because the sensation lingers for a while after he wakes up. He goes to the desk, he writes down a song, and then you get something like, I Want You. Savage Garden, number one on the countdown. Can you guys hold off the advances of Hanson, the Wallflowers? That's what makes this so much fun. The countdown all the way to number one, produced by CD Media, and going out to 50 listeners in over 70 million countries. Oh. On the ABC Radio Network. 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